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1: Hey, it's Bob Delmont, Ronnie Mills. Have any day now? What?
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1: Hey, it's Bob Delamont. We want to find out what's trending in country. You're going to find out after Rodney Atkins. These are my people going out to Kim. Long day at work. You got it right here.
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we play even one song you can't sing along with. 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

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I appreciate you guys listening there. Just tap the talkback mic. 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

0: Hey, it's Bob Delmont. 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
0: You are a hungry man, aren't you? 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
2: Rocking chairs rock like a tire swing, but that's swinging. 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Like a seesaw.
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1: I don't know. 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
1: I'm Bob Delmont, George Strait, going out to Chuck. 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

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Always appreciate you having us on in Eau Claire and Stanley. 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
1: 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Coming up, a good news story. That's Nice is coming up after Joe Nichols.

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Hey, it's Heath West, and no matter what you got going on in Altoona or Chippewa Falls, always appreciate you letting us tag along. 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
1: 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What did you want to say, Rachel?
2: 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Keep going.
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3: The devil went down to Georgia. He was looking for a soul to steal. He was in a bind because he was way behind and he was willing to make a deal. When he came across this young man sewing on a fiddle and playing it hot, and the devil jumped up on a hickory stump and said, "Boy, let me tell you what. I guess you didn't know it, but I'm a fiddle player too. 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Now you played pretty good fiddle, boy, but give the devil his due. I bet a fiddle of gold against your soul because I think I'm better than you." 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

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Johnny said, "Devil, just come on back if you ever want to try again. 'Cause I told you once, you son of a gun,

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1: Hey, Bob Delmont here. Oh, yeah, turn this one way up. Hey, coming up, if you have an old iPhone or cell phone, don't throw it away. 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I'll tell you how. After Trace Atkins celebrating his 30th anniversary in the biz.
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1: I'm Bob Delmont. Oh my gosh, September 24th. Is September almost over? What happened to September? It's going to be October in a few days. Here's Willie Nelson.

It's absolutely a fact. They don't make them like they used to. 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

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Poor old Johnny Lee, all these years later, still looking for love.

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1: Leanne Womack with I Hope You Dance. Here is old Cutter Rug himself, Josh Turner. Why don't we just dance?

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1: She said, I need some time to find myself. 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

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Something to be proud of. That, of course, Montgomery Gentry all-time duo. Here's Alan Jackson now with Living on Love.

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Mark Chestnut, Brother Jukebox. Is Brother Jukebox the same one Bubba shot? I've always wondered. Here's Lone Star with I'm Already There.

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1: Life's a Dance, one of my all-time favorites there from John Michael Montgomery. We'll do some Joe Nichols, Broken Heartsville.

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Darius Rucker, one of his earliest singles from his foray into country music. All right, here's George Strait with The Fireman.

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0: 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You're one of us.
1: Days go by. That is Keith Urban. And, well, what did this week give us? My name is Adam, by the way. Welcome back to the third shift. This week gave us Billboard history. Ella Langley officially made it this week, choosing Texas Now, the longest leading number one song on the Hot 100 with 23 weeks. We've talked about this a lot. That was previously tied at 22 weeks with Mariah Carey's All I Want for Christmas Is You. Ella said of the news

country music was already made a while ago. We just haven't forgotten about it. Moose Country, 106.7, Classic Country.

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3: I'm Nicole Heslip with Ag Headline News. I'm Brownfield. The American Farm Bureau Federation says President Trump's action to increase beef imports has yet to provide meaningful savings for consumers.
4: In fact, on average, ranchers are losing anywhere from $300 to $400 a head, not helping the consumer, and it's really hurting our ranchers who are already going through a struggle and with record low cattle herd size, so it's really not incentivizing them to rebuild the herd either.
3: Soybean farmers are looking for any positive news coming out of the U.S.-China trade meeting.
5: Our teams have been working to encourage a more balanced trading relationship, including the new market access for American farmers and ranchers.
3: A member of the U.S. House Ag Committee says there could be a small window for lawmakers to address the financial challenges facing farmers and ranchers.
6: Yeah, the speaker has put us on call for any kind of financial or budgetary votes.
3: I'm Nicole Heslip with Brownfield.
7: When you were a kid, if you believed all dogs were boys and all cats were girls, you're one of us.
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9: Cattle were mixed Thursday. Hogs, corn, and soybeans finished lower. I'm John Perkins with a Brownfield Market Update. Speed wins. That's why Stein is focused on delivering higher-yielding genetics faster than the competition and why they release more new Enlist E3 lines than any other company. Stein has yield. Soybeans ended the day modestly lower on fund and technical selling. Beans were waiting to see what came out of the high-level face-to-face trade meeting with China. China did buy 120,000 tons of U.S. soybeans ahead of the open. November was down a half at 13.17 and a half, and January was 1 3/4 lower at 13.32. October meal was up 580 at 376.10. October bean oil was down 32 at 66.93. Corn was lower. More harvest delays are probable in parts of the Corn Belt, and there are quality concerns in some areas. Export sales are down in the week, possibly due to relatively high U.S. prices over the near term. December was down 1.5 at 527.5. March was too lower at 541.5. And wheat was lower on fund and technical selling. Rain is delaying winter wheat planting in some areas, but that's also reducing drought in parts of the plains. Global demand for U.S. wheat continues to be slow, with weekly export sales below average. December Chicago was 1.5 lower at 707. December Kansas City was down 4 3/4 at 767. December Minneapolis wheat on Thursday was down 8.5 at 720 1/4. Live cattle were mixed and feeders were lower, getting ready for widespread direct business. Megan Grebner's got more on that in a moment. October live was down 185 at 219.07. December was 125 lower at 221.10. October feeders were down $1.57 at 331.75. November was 142 lower at 328.07. And hogs were down ahead of the USDA's quarterly inventory report, which was out after the close. October was down 67 at 79.20. December lean was 85 lower at 69.47. Megan Grebner's up next. She's got your full look at cash livestock after this brief break.
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17: Do you ever spend Christmas Eve under your mobile home with a blowtorch trying to reestablish indoor plumbing?

1. Pork values closed lower, down 72 cents at 86.10. Bellies were down sharply, and estimated hog slaughter was 489,000 head. I'm Megan Grebner for Brownfield.

0: If you had to buy a new vacuum cleaner because you burned up your old one trying to clean the ashes out of the wood stove, you're one of us. 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
2: I'm Nicole Passwell with Agribusiness News and Renfield. The corn that delivers the highest yield potential, strongest pest protection, and most flexible weed management. Trust the leader in genetic technology, Pioneer Brand Corn. An ag economist says diesel prices could hit $7 next year. Brownfield's Kellen Havakin has the story.
3: Farmers are kind of in a bad situation here.
4: Greg Ibendahl says if global production and refinery issues were solved today, it would take an additional 12 months for major price improvement, and farmers are limited in their options.
3: It's not their major cost of grain production, but it's certainly an important one. And you really just can't say, well, I'm going to cut back on diesel fuel, because we're already doing a lot of minimum till, no till. But you always have to run a combine across the field. You just can't get around from doing those operations here.
4: He tells Brownfield the lack of U.S. refining capacity, the ongoing conflict in the Middle East, and the Russia-Ukraine war have been contributing to higher prices.
3: Where they've been trading drone strikes on each other's refineries. And Russia used to be the world's number two diesel exporter. Now they're not exporting anything because they don't have the ability to make diesel fuel anymore. So Europe

0: has really been starving for diesel fuel.
1: He says the best solution is to allow the market to act independently from government involvement. I'm Kellen Havikin for Brownfield.
2: The Iowa Corn Growers Association is seeking congressional intervention to help reduce diesel fuel prices as farmers begin harvest. President Steve Kuiper tells Brownfield the situation is dire.
3: Farm fuel is almost exactly twice the price of what we contracted fuel for last November.
2: An ag economist says soaring transportation costs are adding to financial pressure for cattle producers. Josh Maples with Mississippi State University Extension says the increase comes at an especially difficult time of the year and is further squeezing margins.
4: The recent run here of some tighter prices and higher input costs is putting a damper on what was already a bit of a precarious situation for expansion decisions.
2: The Illinois Department of Agriculture director says the state's beef industry is still recovering from last month's abrupt closure of the Tyson packing plant. Jerry Costello says if the company agrees to sell the plant, the state is ready to offer incentives.
5: When you get a shutdown like a Tyson plant in Joslyn, which has 2,500 employees, they're processing 3,000 to 5,000 animals in a week. It's a major hit.
2: He says Illinois wants to return the facility to a regional processing hub for cattle producers across the Midwest.
5: They are evaluating the plant right now, trying to decide if they wanted to turn it into a poultry or a pork processing plant, or if they would sell it as is. And as is being a key term, it would be important to have something that's intact and hopefully usable.
2: I'm Nicole Haslip with Brownfield.
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2: I'm Nicole Haslip with Brownfield's Dairy Update. All industry-funded research and promotion boards overseen by USDA have been asked to review and terminate projects that support environmental, social, and governance initiatives. American Dairy Coalition's Sharon Bunting tells Brownfield a growing number of their members say they're being forced to comply with sustainability reporting through the National Dairy Farmers Assuring Responsible Management or farm program.
14: All along, dairy farmers were told this was a voluntary tool for environmental improvement, and all of a sudden it started feeling mandatory.
2: A memorandum from USDA was recently sent to national program leaders as a response to litigation filed by three Wisconsin dairy farmers in a federal court. In a release, the USDA says the actions return the dairy checkoff and all research and promotion programs to their core mission of expanding markets through promotion and research. In a letter to the National Dairy Board, USDA says it's advancing the administration's economic and environmental goals. Chief Sustainability Officer Nicole Ayosh with the National Milk Producers Federation
15: manages the environmental stewardship portion of the National Farm Program.
16: Today, we are in close collaboration with DMI as well as USDA to review and understand the information and request that has come from USDA.
15: Wisconsin Institute for Law and Liberty's Rebecca Furduck says using checkoff dollars for sustainability agendas violates the First Amendment and the Administrative Procedures Act. Cash dairy prices were mixed on the Chicago Mercantile Exchange on Wednesday. Dry whey up a dollar at 79 and three quarters of a cent. Blocks down three quarters of a cent at $1.35 and three quarters. Barrels unchanged at $1.45 and a quarter. Butter up 2.5 cents at $1.36 and a half. And non-fat dry milk up 2.5 cents at $2.15. I'm Nicole Haslip with Brownfield.
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0: Widespread 2025 farm program payments are expected this fall. I'm Kara Hart, and this is Managing for Profit on Brownfield. An ag economist says a reference price update will be factored into this fall's payment. David Widmar with Ag

0: Economic Insights says
1: TLC for soybeans that previously to these higher reference prices that never made a payment. And we're starting to see the opportunity for maybe some TLC payments here this upcoming year. The election that producers initially made is now, it's not relevant. Producers are going to have the one-time benefit of getting the highest of ARC or PLC. So this is going to be a really good thing for producers in that they didn't have to make the right choice and that there's some payments in a lot of cases. Now, where are those payments that are going to get made and how much those payments are going to get made is going to depend on a couple of things. If and where yields were weak last year. So think Southern Illinois, parts of Kentucky, Tennessee, parts of Southern Indiana into Ohio. That's where we saw some pretty weak yields, speaking widespread. Those are going to be where big ARC payments are going to be made. And we've made some preliminary estimates. Those could be more than 50 or even more than $60 an acre. But that's where that's going to start to take place. Where we're going to see lower payments is going to be where the PLC made a payment, and that's going to be where yields were stronger, and that PLC is making a payment because of those low prices that we had relative to the reference prices. And so if you start thinking about the Great Plains, where they probably had relatively better yields, and they're not going to benefit from big ARC payments, but they're going to see those potential PLC payments. I think the balance sheet that producers have for their own operation is going to benefit from those Farmer Bridge Assistance Program payments that we received for 2025 production, but we got those in the spring of 2026. Of course, we have better commodity prices today than we had when we made our 2026 budgets a few months ago. And then the last piece here is bringing these ARC PLC programs, again, from last year's production, but showing up in the 2026 cash flow. It's a really hard thing for producers to navigate, saying, how profitable was I in 2025? How profitable am I in 2026? This is going to make it a little bit difficult for those to do that, but it's a welcome improvement to the cash flow, to the balance sheets, working capital, and to the farm economy more broadly. I think it'd be great for producers to just spend a little bit of time really following the math here and understanding for the 1,000 acres that they, every 1,000 acres they farm, thinking about, okay, how many base acres do I have of corn? How many base acres do I have of soybeans? How many base acres do I have of wheat? That's just a really good reminder for them to help understand how that base acre conversation really starts to affect the risk management tools. So I think if they do spend some time reflecting on where those payments were coming from, the payments that they're getting, how they were triggered in 2025, it'll help them with the decisions they have to make in the coming months around 2026 and ultimately 2027.
0: Sign up is also underway for 2026 farm programs.
1: In the next few months, going to go all the way until the beginning of December, December the 11th, producers have to go in and make an election for the 2026 program year. And so we're going to have to go in and enroll ourselves in the ARC versus PLC programs, the crops that we're getting ready to harvest. I recommend producers wait to get a better sense of what those county low productions are going to be, and we'll get a better sense of where market prices are in the next few months. So I'll give them a better decision. So think about this as an end of November, first of December decision. And then in the beginning of the calendar year for 2027, we need to make an enrollment period for the 2027 growing crops. So producers have from November the 2nd of 2026 to March the 15th of 2027 to make the 2027 enrollment period.
0: The 2025 farm program payments to be coming in October. I'm Kara Hart, and this is Managing for Profit on Brownfield.
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4: West Wisconsin weather. We'll see temperatures climbing into the lower 70s for today, with skies becoming partly to mostly cloudy with a light breeze out of the east and southeast. For tonight, we'll see lows in the lower half of the 50s with a partly cloudy sky, and then we'll be around 70 with a partly to mostly cloudy sky Saturday. I'm 18 Storm Track meteorologist Austin Haskins.
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0: Moose Country 106.7 is classic country. Mac Wiseman, when you and I were young, yeah, my steps are less sprightly, I'd say. Actually, I walk pretty good, I think. It's the getting up and getting after it is the hard part when you've been sitting for a few hours here at the radio console. I am reading a great book right now called Accidental President, and it's a biography of Harry Truman from the time he was a youngster all the way up through his presidential career. And it's absolutely fascinating to me. Things I never knew and things I never thought about. The chapter I just listened to made reference to something happened in 1942. And it said, the day before that was the day that Hellman's mayonnaise appeared on store shelves. You think about that. I mean, this day and age, we see all manner of new things popping up on the store every day. But the first day that a jar of mayonnaise showed up on a store, there wasn't any before that that you could buy from a store. I guess people made it. But there was no store-bought mayonnaise before that. And I think about that same time frame. Back then, drive-in restaurants were very popular and continued that way up until McDonald's. And then, what do you mean, I got to get out of the car and go up there and get my order? Yeah. And look what happened. My first McDonald's cheeseburger was 20 cents. Hamburgers were a nickel less. Milkshakes, I think, were like 15, 20 cents, something like that. And the hot dogs, like, I think 65 cents for a package of hot dogs. Times change. I'm making more money now than I did then. Then it was $2 a week.
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3: You know what makes me sick? You know what makes me so angry? I want to sneak up behind a grizzly bear and goose him. That's as far as I thunk that one out. I don't know what comes after that. I'm sure the bear does. Did I ever tell y'all about the idiots I hang out with? Don't get me wrong. I love my buddies dearly. It's just, Lord, don't expect no Jeopardy champions in this crowd. Last night, we're down to Duck Inn. I'm twisting off long necks behind the bar. All the boys in there fighting over what's the fastest thing on the planet. Now, honestly, it is good to see a pack of mental midget like these boys trying to have a serious discussion. But it's painfully obvious that there ain't no Nobel Prize material there. Like Junior Meeker, he goes, fast thing on this planet's a thought. He said, just pops in your head. No warning. You don't see it coming. He goes, a thought is the fastest thing on the planet. We're sitting there taking that in. Runt Wilson, he goes, you know what's faster? A blank. He said, a blank comes and goes. You don't even know it. Runt said, a blank is faster than a thought because you already done blanking before you think about it. Well, we start thinking about that. That's pretty fast, all right? Then I pitch you and I go, y'all know what's even faster? Turning on a light. I go, I can come into a room, flip on the switch, and then that light is on across the room before I can even take my finger off that switch. I go, that's faster than anything you boys can come up with. Well, we was all thinking there, and I think I had them. But then Dub Meeker ain't said nothing yet. Big old fat, dumb Dub. His brother Junior goes, come on, Dub, what's the fastest thing on earth? Dub's kind of embarrassed. He looks up at all of them and says, diarrhea. We're going, what? He said, well, last night, I wasn't feeling too good. And I had to run to the bathroom. And before I could think, blank, or turn on the light, I went in my pants. We got the point. Wake up, America! I just wish you wouldn't have shared that point with us. But it does got a point. Dub Meeker always had a way to elevate serious conversation. He's got to have some science genes in him somewhere. I'm Earl Pitts, American. Pitts off.
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0: 9.7 last night. Mickey Healy. Ah, did a fool feel like? Went to the Mickey Healy Theater in Branson. Oh, it was about 15 years ago, something like that. Put on a heck of a show. I wonder if the Mickey Healy Theater is still there. Mickey isn't anymore. He had a young guy in there who played a heck of a banjo. I can't remember his name. Maybe somebody famous now for all I know. But I was thinking about things that have happened in the past and things that have happened in my life. When I was a young boy, there were no jet planes. They came along years later. The telephone, you had to pick up the telephone and talk to the operator and tell her what number you wanted. And everybody was on a party line. It was something, boy, when the party line went away and they gave us phones, you had to dial. And then they gave us exchanges. I don't know why. Our local exchange was Redwood. Our number was Redwood 73948 at home. No idea. Try calling that number and let me know what happens, will you? I didn't even know what the area... And there were no area codes back then either. Oh, boy. How things have changed over the years. I remember reading the Dick Tracy comic strips. Do they still have comic strips anymore? And Dick Tracy, Chester Gould, drew the strip. And he was quite a forward-thinking guy. He had wrist radios. Dick Tracy had wrist radios. Kind of like the forerunner of our cell phones. See? And magnetic space scoops. I've not seen those yet. But I would not be surprised with the things that the Japanese have done with magnets and railroads. You might be able to go down to the store, corner store. Yeah, I'd like to buy a magnetic space scoop. How much are those? $47,000.92.
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0: adjective. The closer you get. Who's got about a 6.7 in Spotsylvania, in Alabama? The closer you get.
1: I'll be over the
0: 57 degrees at the Moose, and we'll have a look at your hometown weather for you in a little bit. For Cumberland, Corona, Eau Claire, Cooper Falls, and all the rest of us. I was just thinking this morning about how prices and things have changed. Back in 1950, you could go to Wrigley Field to see the Cubs for a quarter. Bleacher tickets anywhere from 25 to 65 cents. Grandstands, buck and a quarter to a buck and a half. Got a hot dog for 15 to 25 cents. A beer for 20 cents. A pop for like, I don't know, 10 cents, something like that. Things have changed. I can remember when Billy Williams was the first Cub to be paid $100,000. Not Ernie Banks, that surprised me, Billy Williams. I guess Ernie had pretty much hung it up by then. And I mentioned the Cubs because I was a diehard Cub fan back in those days. And one of the greatest thrills of my life was going to Wrigley Field and watching Ernie Banks play against the Mets. That was pretty cool. But that was then and this is now. And $100,000 is not even minimum pay for a rookie in baseball now, is it? I wouldn't think so.
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0: eclipse 10,000 points. She won 3 WNBA titles with the Phoenix Mercury and is still the league's all-time leading scorer. 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
6: West Wisconsin weather. We'll see temperatures climbing into the lower 70s for today, with skies becoming partly to mostly cloudy with a light breeze out of the east and southeast. For today, we'll see lows in the lower half of the 50s with a partly cloudy sky, and then we'll be around 70 with a partly to mostly cloudy sky Saturday. I'm 18 Storm Track meteorologist Austin Haskins.
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0: Listen to 106.7, it's Classic Country Hits, Sonny James, huh? Never Find Another You. Well, I made the remark a while ago that Billy Williams was the first visiting to make $100,000, and I thought, that's not even minimum pay now for a rookie Major League Baseball player is $780,000 per year. That's about $4,700 and change per game. Even if you're just sitting there watching the game with the rest of us. I don't know about you, but I'm inclined to think that professional athletes and movie stars and all that, entertainment people, except for me, are grossly overpaid. And maybe I am too.
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2: Reporters for the Milwaukee Journal Sentinel say they were not allowed inside Representative Tom Tiffany's campaign event Thursday. Tiffany's running for governor of Wisconsin. A post on his campaign social media says all balanced journalists will be permitted. A bill introduced in Congress would allow free streaming for local sports fans.
3: Wisconsinites are tired of paying an arm and a leg just to watch their home teams play.
2: U.S. Senator Tammy Baldwin of Wisconsin, for the Fans Act, would require professional sports leagues to allow local fans to watch free. UW La Crosse and UW Eau Claire come in as two of the best public universities in the Midwest, according to a new report by U.S. News and World Report. Out of more than 1,700 colleges and universities, UW La Crosse is tied for second best, and UW Eau Claire ranks sixth best. I'm Wendy Introitz Perrine.
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13: You don't have to look too far to see living proof of Washington's failures.
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15: Rebecca, good morning.
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14: So you got your little calves.
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13: I'm Rebecca Cook. 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
14: Hi, how are you guys?
13: I fight for people. That's why I refuse corporate cash. And I won't trade any stocks in Congress.
17: Do you want me to be honest? 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
13: We need more working class folks to represent us in D.C. that aren't so far left or so far right. 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
18: Sue, what is your name again?
13: Rebecca Cook.
18: I've seen you.
13: I'm running against Derek Van Orden, so.
18: Oh.
13: Yeah.
18: Have my vote.
13: Thank you.
18: Exactly.
13: All right, have a good day, you guys.
17: Yeah, thank you.
13: I'm Rebecca Cook, candidate for Congress, and I approve this message. 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
20: We'll see temperatures climbing into the lower 70s for today, with skies becoming partly to mostly cloudy with a light breeze out of the east and southeast. For today, we'll see lows in the lower half of the 50s with a partly cloudy sky, and then we'll be around 70 with a partly to mostly cloudy sky Saturday. I'm 18 Storm Track meteorologist Austin Haskins.
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0: 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The Gibson Brothers, Bottom Land. I just love their music, don't you? Yeah. It's 6:46 now. I've got another project. I'm writing a book now, and I got the hard part done. I got all the pages numbered. It's going to be 312 pages.
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0: 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We have your hometown weather coming up for Apollonia, Menominee, Eau Claire, and Triple Falls. And all of Moose Country, remain as you are. Thank you.
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9: West Wisconsin weather. We'll see temperatures climbing into the lower 70s for today, with skies becoming partly to mostly cloudy with a light breeze out of the east and southeast. For today, we'll see lows in the lower half of the 50s with a partly cloudy sky, and it will be around 70 with a partly to mostly cloudy sky Saturday. I'm 18 Storm Track meteorologist Austin Haskins.
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1: weather. We'll see temperatures climbing into the lower 70s for today, with skies becoming partly to mostly cloudy with a light breeze out of the east and southeast. For today, we'll see lows in the lower half of the 50s with a partly cloudy sky, and it will be around 70 with a partly to mostly cloudy sky Saturday. I'm 18 Storm Track meteorologist Austin Haskins.
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0: Moose Country 106.7 is Classic Country. Merle Haggard, Mama Tried, our Classic Country Song of the Day. 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
0: And as always, carefully researched and assembled by the lovely and talented Sis Bidionok Track Research Department. Today is National One-Hit Wonder Day. Songs that were in your head for a little while. Oh, like Harper Valley PTA for Jeannie C. Riley. That was her one-hit wonder. What was that? You Lay So Easy in My Mind for Bobby G. Rice at one time. Now that's what that's all about. It's National Farm Safety and Health Week, and today, a day to think about cancer prevention in agriculture. Listen, if you're out in the field, I know what to tell you, but wear long sleeves, use sunscreen, use big hats, because the overexposure you get today will come back and bite you right square in the back of your lap when you get older. I know what I'm talking about. Okay, in 1676, Greenwich Mean Time was established.

It's the average of every day when the sun supposedly crosses the prime meridian. 1812, Sherman Booth was born in New York City, and he moved to Milwaukee in 1848 as an abolitionist and editor of the Milwaukee Free Democrat. 1854, Elizabeth Bondwell McCourt was born in Oshkosh. She was married to Harvey Doe of Oshkosh. In 1880, they divorced on grounds of adultery. We don't know whose. She then moved to Colorado. She married Leadville Silver King, Horace Tabor, or is it Tabor? Elizabeth and Horace are the subject of an American opera, The Ballad of Baby Doe. Despite great wealth, she died penniless and alone in Leadville, froze to death in a cabin near the famous Matchless Mine, and turned out $10,000 worth of silver every day in its prime. 1944, the People's Militia. Near the end of World War II, Adolf Hitler ordered all able-bodied German men between 16 and 60 to take up arms and defend the fatherland. The men of the Volkssturm, the People's Militia, 175,000 citizens who were largely too old or too young or too weak to fight, were killed in a futile attempt to repel invading armies. 1946, on this date, the Brooklyn Dodgers beat the Chicago Cubs 2-0, when the game had to be called after five innings because of gnats in Ebbets Field. There were so many gnats, fans couldn't see the field and players couldn't play. Wow. That's to you. 2004, the Lasker Foundation awarded its prize for critical research, posthumously to Dr. Charles Kelman, who made cataract removal an outpatient procedure. Who would have thunk it? 2007, that's an act of nature. The U.S. Patent and Trademark Office refused or issued a certificate canceling all claims related to the peanut butter and jelly sandwich patents. People born in the state, 1930, Shel Silverstein, poet, cartoonist, and composer. He wrote A Boy Named Sue, among other things, Put Another Log on the Fire. And he was born in 1930. 1934, Royce Kendall of the Kendalls. But more importantly than that, happy birthday to a guy I've known for a long time. We've been customers of each other. He and his crew have taken care of my and Sherry's vehicles over the years. It's Moose Hayes of automotive fame. I was going to list all the businesses that he owns now, but it takes too long. Anyway, that's the Okies and Almack of the day, which is Friday, September 25, 2026. Thank you, Sis Biddy, and happy birthday, Moose.

0: If your voicemail message is something like, if I don't answer, please call the rendering truck so there won't be any ambulance charges. You're a little weird.
1: Hello?
0: But you're still one of us. 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

0: There is no doubt that we are dealing with a mechanical monster.
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0: This is 106.7. I don't want to miss a thing. That's why I was thinking of that chair outside the window. Well, you may not be, for all I know. 23 after 7 o'clock. Hometown weather coming up in a little bit for Hayward, Menominee, Eau Claire, Chippewa Falls, all of Moose Country, including Bloomer. You end up that right now to Shattuck Sporting Goods and Hardware, and there's Matt right there. Good morning.
1: Good morning.
0: I was looking at this thing we talked about last week, all the paint deals you guys have got going to the end of the month, which is not that far away. Keep that in mind. But the question in my mind, does anybody make oil-based paint anymore?
1: Yep. Yes, they do.
0: Oh, really? Okay.
1: And we do carry it.
0: Oh, okay. I was thinking about when I guess when I was 11 years old, Dad bought our first home. He had been in the Army, and when he got out, he was in his dad's practice for a year and bought our first home. And the first thing he did, he built a picket fence all around the backyard, and my responsibility was to paint it with oil-based paint. There wasn't any vinyl paint back then, and I did that. The next-door neighbors on the... would be on the south side of the house, got really upset because I spilled paint on their grass. So I had to put on a drop cloth. So keep that in mind. You sell drop cloths, I suppose.
1: That we do.
0: Yeah, so don't take off your neighbor's. Use your drop cloth if you're painting your picket fence. So there. Is it lead-based, the oil paint?
1: Not quite.
0: Yeah.
1: Not to my knowledge.
0: Yeah. Well, that's the thing, you know. What was a big problem yesterday, they find a cure for it, they got something else that may be better for you or not. We never know. We just go ahead and we buy it and we use it. Anyway, if you're going to be doing some painting, 20% off all Benjamin Moore Regal and Clark and Kensington got... up to 50% less on some of that stuff. And savings all over the store to get you ready. Oh, this one I like. Cabot Exterior Stain. Save $12 on a gallon of that. That stuff is just wonderful.
1: That it is.
0: Yeah, and you need brushes and ladders and drop cloths and all that kind of stuff, right?
1: Yep.
0: So I'm thinking about doing some grilling this afternoon. And I have a charcoal grill that I use... lump charcoal, but I get briquettes would work just well, wouldn't they?
1: Yes, they would.
0: I would think so.
1: Depends on what flavor you want.
0: Yeah, I hadn't thought about that. As I was talking to somebody the other day and asked, the guy I got the grill from, do they make flavored charcoal? And I never thought about briquettes, but they do that, don't they?
1: Okay. Yep, they do have flavored briquettes.
0: All right. And I suppose you have a bunch of them.
1: We got a couple different varieties.
0: Okay.
1: There's like sage and basil and something like that.
0: Oh, all right. So, you have like is there like a cherry? You know?
1: Not to my knowledge. Oh. You could always throw some cherry wood pellets on it or some cherry wood chips.
0: Well, there you go. You always got the answer.
1: Yeah.
0: But you grill a lot, don't you?
1: Yeah.
0: What's your favorite thing to cook?
1: Well, it all depends on the mood.
0: Yes.
1: We can go all over the board.
0: Yeah. And there's hardly anything that you can't cook on the grill, I guess. So
1: yeah,
0: if you need a grill, it just so happened that Shattuck Sporting Goods and Hardware has a whole boatload of grills right there in the store, haven't you?
1: That we do.
0: Okay. What about lawnmowers? Got any of those left?
1: I think we're down to just pretty much a single gas push mower for the year.
0: Oh, boy. Well, you bought right, didn't you? That's good. I hope you did well on the snowblowers. You've got those out yet?
1: No. We just finished paving the parking lot this week.
0: Oh,
1: boy. I think the cones come off today. If not, I'm going to move them.
0: Paving the parking lot. How's it look? Pretty good?
1: Yep. Looks black.
0: Okay. We're going to be up that way. We'll have to stop by and admire your parking lot.
1: Yep. All right. Try it out.
0: So we're underway with archery season, aren't we?
1: Yes, we are.
0: Yeah. So you've been out yet?
1: I've been out a few times. Got out smarted all a few times.
0: Yeah. Didn't find anything, or yeah?
1: I didn't catch anything yet.
0: Yeah, okay. Well, good luck to you next time you go out. Well, whatever you might need for hunting, if you need weaponry of any sort, you want to go archery, you want to go guns, not gun season yet, but they got that, and ammunition, all the stuff. And get some Blaze Orange, too, I suppose.
1: That's starting to come out.
0: Yeah. And got those cushions that you can wrinkle up and it'll make the back of your lap warm. You think about that, you're going to be out there in the woods. And,
1: yep.
0: And of course, licenses, too. They're going pretty well this year?
1: Yep. Got to have them.
0: Yeah. Even the posters are buying licenses.
1: Yep.
0: And they get them at Shattuck Sporting Goods and Hardware, 1502 16th Avenue in Bloomer, open Monday through Saturday, 7 to 7, Sunday 8 to 4. 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Thank you, Matt.
1: Thank you.
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3: West Wisconsin weather. We'll see temperatures climbing into the lower 70s for today, with skies becoming partly to mostly cloudy with a light breeze out of the east and southeast. For today, we'll see lows in the lower half of the 50s with a partly cloudy sky, and then we'll be around 70 with a partly to mostly cloudy sky Saturday. I'm 18 Storm Track meteorologist Austin Haskins.
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2: Reporters for the Milwaukee Journal Sentinel say they were not allowed inside Representative Tom Tiffany's campaign event Thursday. Tiffany's running for governor of Wisconsin. A post on his campaign social media says all balanced journalists will be permitted. A bill introduced in Congress would allow free streaming for local sports fans.
3: Wisconsinites are tired of paying an arm and a leg just to watch their home teams play.
2: U.S. Senator Tammy Baldwin of Wisconsin, the For the Fans Act, would require professional sports leagues to allow local fans to watch free. UW La Crosse and UW Eau Claire come in as two of the best public universities in the Midwest, according to a new report by U.S. News and World Report. Out of more than 1,700 colleges and universities, UW La Crosse is tied for second best, and UW Eau Claire ranks sixth best. 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
1: Wisconsin weather. We'll see temperatures climbing into the lower 70s for today, with skies becoming partly to mostly cloudy with a light breeze out of the east and southeast. For today, we'll see lows in the lower half of the 50s with a partly cloudy sky, and then we'll be around 70 with a partly to mostly cloudy sky Saturday. I'm 18 Storm Track meteorologist Austin Haskins.
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4: Ladies and gentlemen, boys and girls, with today's official proclamation, the Right Honorable Larry Tofar. Larry?
24: Well, howdy hi, Jay, and everybody in the good old Moose Country. 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
7: You know what makes me sick? You know what makes me so angry? I want to sneak up behind a grizzly bear and goose him. That's as far as I thunk that one out. I don't know what comes after that. I'm sure the bear does. They ever tell y'all about the idiots I hang out with? Don't get me wrong. I love my buddies dearly. It's just, Lord, don't expect no Jeopardy champions in this crowd. Last night, we're down to Duck Inn. I'm twisting off long necks behind the bar. All the boys in there fighting over what's the fastest thing on the planet. Now, honestly, it is good to see a pack of mental midget like these boys trying to have a serious discussion. But it's painfully obvious that there ain't no Nobel Prize material there. Like Junior Meeker, he goes, "Fast thing on this planet's a thought." He said, "Just pops in your head. No warning. You don't see it coming." He goes, "A thought is the fastest thing on the planet." We're sitting there taking that in. Runt Wilson, he goes, "You know what's faster? A blank." He said, "A blank comes and goes. You don't even know it." Runt said, "A blank is faster than a thought, because you already done blanking before you think about it." Well, we start thinking about that. That's pretty fast, all right? Then I pitch you and I go, "Y'all know what's even faster? Turning on a light." I go, "I can come into a room, flip on the switch, and then that light is on across the room before I can even take my finger off that switch." I go, that's faster than anything you boys can come up with." Well, we was all thinking there, and I think I had them. But then Dub Meeker ain't said nothing yet. Big old fat, dumb Dub. His brother Junior goes, "Come on, Dub, what's the fastest thing on the earth?" Dub's kind of embarrassed. He looks up at all of them and says, "Diarrhea." We're going, "What?" He said, "Well, last night, I wasn't feeling too good. I had to run to the bathroom. And before I could think, blank, or turn on the light, I went in my pants." We got the

0: Wake up, America!
1: I just wish you wouldn't have shared that point with us. But it does got a point. Dove Meeker always had a way to elevate serious conversation. He's got to have some science genes in him somewhere. I'm Earl Pitts, American. Pitts off.
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0: Moose Country 106.7 is Classic Country. 7:50 now, and we're visiting with Brandon Smith at Rand's Trucking. Good morning.
1: Morning. How are you today?
0: I'm good. We were talking a bit about something I brought up last week that I keep seeing this stuff about 50,000 truck drivers are going to hang it up, park their rigs on October 1st, but apparently 50,000 is just kind of a drop in the bucket compared to the number of drivers on the road, right?
1: There's millions and millions of drivers. I was just mentioning, you know, we typically have about 10 to 20% of our fleet either at home, taking breaks, in the shop, right? Variety of reasons. We don't have a lot of people in the shop, thankfully, but, you know, there's a driver or two here and there.
0: Yeah.
1: So you talk about 50,000 drivers over millions. You know, 50,000 is a big number, but it is a drop in the bucket in terms of the overall capacity.
0: Yeah, doesn't sound like so much. Are you familiar with the name Garrett Pruitt?
1: Not off the top of my head.
0: Okay. I just happened to see a video that he did here last week, and I gather that he's a driver, and he did his dissertation about bad destinations, and he talked about trying to unload something in Chicago. They could take, drivers are allowed 10 hours a day?
1: And so they can drive 11 hours a day.
0: Oh, 11 hours, okay. Oh, okay. And his point was that in some places it takes so long to get in to get unloaded that you're past your legal limit on how long you can be in your truck.
1: Yeah.
0: And he talked about a number of bad destinations, Chicago, Los Angeles, and mentioned a number of other cities. Is that something you guys have to consider when you're setting up rates and such?
1: We do. It goes a little bit beyond that, though. There's it's correct. I'm not saying it isn't, but there is a kind of a belief internally in our industry that, you know, when a driver shows up at a shipper or a receiver, they represent the customer, the company, right, the
0: yeah.
1: carrier. And for the most part, you know, our drivers are going to see far, far more customers than I will, and I visit customers a lot.
0: Right.
1: And that you go to any trucking company in the country, and I guarantee you their drivers have been told that at least once. What isn't mentioned as much as it should be, and I feel very strongly about this, the way that shippers and receivers treat our drivers is how we need to view our customers. And we run into that a lot. So what you saw is 100% accurate, right? There's a lot of places that just don't respect drivers' time. That's an issue. It needs to be taken care of, right? There are a lot of shippers and receivers that create hazards that make it very dangerous for our drivers to back into those locations. We've run into customers where they want the driver to back across a road with active cars on it.
0: Yeah.
1: That's an issue. And we run into times where people are just rude, right? Even down to the point of not having facilities for our drivers. Those are real issues. And there's a real double standard in our industry that our drivers are expected to be professional and polite and courteous. And we don't always get that same reciprocation. And not every carrier cares about that. We do.
0: Yeah. One of the other things he mentioned was that there are places, destinations that are dangerous to the driver from the standpoint of robbery or whatever. You run into that very much?
1: So we haven't run into that one quite as much. We don't do quite as many deliveries to downtown Chicago, but dangerous, absolutely. And this actually, it's not something we anticipated, but this is something we're seeing as a benefit of our camera system. We do have cameras in our trucks, and I will get calls pretty much weekly from drivers that said, hey, listen, I just went into this location, and, you know, I don't know if this is someplace we should be delivering to. Can you pull it up on camera and take a look at it? And a lot of times it's relatively simple. It's, you know, there's a dumpster in the way, and we can't back, so we call the receiver and have them move that. But there have been more than a few locations where we pull the video and look at it and say, absolutely, this is not someplace we should be delivering to. And we will call our customer and say, we're either not going back here or we need to make alternative delivery decisions. And we'll do that a lot. But that's 100% correct. There are many, many places out there that just are not equipped to handle a 53-foot trailer.
0: Well, being a truck driver has many elements of danger. And you hate to think in terms of, okay, you drive X hundred of miles to a destination and you're going to get robbed or your rig is going to get busted into or something like that. That would be a bit, shall we say, disheartening, to say the least.
1: Absolutely, 100%. You know, and again, I don't want to make light of it. Certainly there are places all across the country, mainly big cities, but not always, where there is just some danger outside of kind of the safety risk, you know, the risk of accidents and that kind of thing.
0: Yeah.
1: But this is one of the big things that I would call out that drivers have to deal with that I don't think a lot of people realize. You know, again, they're dealing with a lot of people who don't always necessarily understand the challenges of driving a truck. It's one thing that I feel that carriers have an obligation to make sure that they are an advocate for their driver with their customers. And if there's something unsafe or something that just doesn't work, we've got to be on top of that and work with it. It can't be a one-way street. It can't be a one-way expectation that our drivers are courteous and safe and friendly, but we don't hold that same expectation to our customers.
0: Yeah, yeah. I like that part about you are protective of your drivers. And one of the things that impressed me from the get-go, the first time we met, when you said told me you know your drivers by name and not by number, that means an awful lot to me, and I'm not even involved. I'm sure it does to your drivers as well. If Rand's Trucking sounds like the kind of outfit you would like to work for, go to the website, randstrucking.com. You'll find a lot of information there about pay and so on, and the way you can apply for a job. Rand's Trucking out in Ladysmith, Chippewa Falls, and they go all over the place. If you'd like to talk to them, call them 715-532-6663. 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Good stuff this morning, Brandon. Thank you.
1: Thank you. Have a good one.
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3: weather. We'll see temperatures climbing into the lower 70s for today, with skies becoming partly to mostly cloudy with a light breeze out of the east and southeast. For today, we'll see lows in the lower half of the 50s with a partly cloudy sky, and then we'll be around 70 with a partly to mostly cloudy sky Saturday. I'm 18 Storm Track meteorologist Austin Haskins.
4: If you ever planted Cheerios trying to grow donuts, you're not the brightest prize in the cereal box, but you're still one of us. 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

0: 6.7 is Classic Country. The Bellamy Brothers, Dancing Cowboys. Did they say something about singing horses? I may miss that. Well, we were looking at it the other day. I was going to buy some vinyl siding. It was $300,000. Well, it was in the shape of a house, you know.
1: If you ever gave a piggyback ride to one of your grandkids and wound up in the hospital...
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4: I came crawling home last night, like many nights before. 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And she said, you're not.

0: New Country 106.7 is classic country. That's David Frizzell. That's why I was going to decorate the house. Okay, have a wino decorated. Speaking of winos, when I come to work in the morning, of course, it's still dark, 3 o'clock in the morning, and there's not a whole lot of traffic. But there's one guy I see. I think pretty much the same guy just about every day, coming down the street that I use to get out to Claremont, and he's driving very slow. And he has his high beams on, and he will not dim the high beams. And my impression is that somebody got overserved just trying to get home without getting caught. And, okay, that's all right. As long as you don't run into somebody. But I was thinking, people that will not dim their lights, wouldn't it be fun to put strobe lights in the front of your car to see what they would do?
1: You got that lap enhancement surgery, so they made lap dancing illegal. Bummer.
2: That's gotta hurt.
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0: de la vie. You never can tell. You better not tell. Hometown weather coming up here in just a little bit for Mondovi, Gadot, Eau Claire, Chippewa Falls, and all the rest of us in Moose Country. Right now we're going to visit with Brent at B&B Electric. He was up to this morning. Good morning.
1: Good morning, Jay.
0: Are you familiar with Mike Rowe?
1: I am. Yeah, the dirtiest job guy.
0: Yeah, the dirty job guy. He is a huge proponent of young people, never mind about getting the job on Wall Street, but get out and learn a trade that will pay you very well and give you feelings of accomplishment. I just love the attitude that he has, and he encourages so many people to do just that. And you're a good example of that. I mean, you've been with B&B Electric for a while, and you started at the age of 30. What did you do before that?
1: I did, yeah. So before that, I worked at Shields, did some retail stuff there. Actually went to school and have a forestry degree out of college.
0: Oh, okay.
1: And at the age of 30, I decided I needed something that would support my family with good benefits, good pay, and that I wanted a trade or a skill that somebody couldn't take away from you.
0: Well, you certainly found it in what you do. Yeah.
1: I did, yeah, and thankfully that's the cool thing about the trades, right? Is if you learn a trade, like, you know, being an electrician or a plumber or whatever, it's something, a skill you have and that you retain and that you can take with you to whatever you want to do.
0: Yeah. And you've worked all kinds of jobs, I guess you say, everything from sand plants to residential work. Have you ever worked in one of these big apartment complexes that you see all over the place now?
1: I did, yeah. I've been in a few of them. You know, some motel stuff that's a lot like that. You know, obviously, a lot of the motel rooms don't have kitchens and, you know, that and that. But, yeah, some of these giant apartment complexes are really cool.
0: So you're a member of the International Brotherhood of Electrical Workers, and I guess all professional electricians are, aren't they, pretty much?
1: That's the union, yes, correct. There is a lot of, you know, non-union out there, obviously, too. But yeah, we, in this area, the IBEW is huge, and it's really, really good with training its employees. So, you can basically start like I did, not know anything. And within 5 years, you're skilled. Not that you know everything, cause none of us ever do, but you can do the work and you know what you're doing.
0: Yeah. I'm looking in your letter, and you say that anybody who is 18 or older and is a high school graduate or has a GED can qualify to get the job. There are many other factors. Of course, you got to be a good person. You got to be willing to work and learn and all of that. But that's a minimal requirement. That's not bad. Education-wise, a minimum of 700 hours of paid instruction. Does that mean like CVTC or something like that?
1: That's correct, yeah. So actually in this area, you know, we work with CVTC. We have two instructors that actually are electricians that were in the field and ran work, and now they've gone to be instructors. So they actually bring real world experience with them and can train you. And then we do classroom, and then we also do training down at the Union Hall on different various specific techniques. So motor control stuff. We do an OSHA training for all the OSHA laws and rules. So there's a lot of education that goes into it also.
0: It says here 8,000 hours of on-the-job training. What does that get you?
1: Well, that gets you to the point where you can apply for the test. And once we complete our apprenticeship and get our hours on the job, we can take the state's licensing test to become a journeyman, which is a 4-hour test, and it's very complex into the code book.
0: Yeah.
1: It's a big deal, yeah.
0: Well, from what you're saying, that experience is really involved here, and with 8,000 hours of on-the-job training, I would imagine that you get experience in just about every aspect of the electrical industry, don't you?
1: You do, and that's what's cool with an employer like B&B Electric is we make sure that you actually see a lot of the different stuff. You know, sometimes you can get with a company and they only do one specific or one specific thing. With B&B, you get to work on all the stuff, and you learn what you like and what you don't like, and build skills that you can take with you.
0: Yeah. You also mentioned first aid and CPR training, and I think everybody should have that. But you know, especially with electricity, boy, somebody gets hurt, they need somebody to be there to help right away, don't they?
1: Agreed. Yeah, and that's one of the things we start right away is the first aid CPR, and you know, even the beginning of our apprenticeship classes, they discuss the hazards of the work. That way, everybody knows what to do if something happens and how to avoid it, which is, you know, the most important thing is coming home safe, right?
0: Yeah, absolutely. Well, of course, it's nice to be paid, too. And in your training, you have scheduled pay raises to become journeyman. This would be, I guess, determined by your workability, I suppose.
1: So, yeah, and it's all based on hours. So as you work and as you work on the job, you build up your hours. And once you get to a certain hour threshold, then you are ready to make the next pay advancement. And so through the apprenticeship board and everything, they work with the contractors and the apprentices to make sure people are where they need to be to get to the next level.
0: Yeah. And you get benefits. I like that part. And retirement, too. That's pretty good.
1: It is, yeah. That's actually, our benefits are second to none. That's what one thing a lot of kids don't realize. You know, you talk to a lot of my kids' friends, and they have no idea what benefits are or how, you know, starting retirement at a younger age or health care, how much that stuff really does cost.
0: Well, B&B Electric is enormous, and you guys have hundreds of employees, and you're always looking for new ones. So, is there a maximum age that you would think would be beyond what you should get into this kind of work?
1: You know, there really isn't. When we started the apprenticeship, when my class did, I thought I was going to be one of the older guys at the age of 30, and I was closer to the average age because we had quite a few guys right around my age, and we also had a gentleman who was in his upper 40s at the time. And it was great for him because he built skills and got his licensing, and he now works for the state doing a couple other projects. So he was able to build that into something that worked for him, and it's good for everybody at every age.
0: I can almost remember being in my upper 40s, almost. Well, listen, seriously, here's a chance to make a good living for yourself. And I would think you get a feeling of accomplishment when you've done a job and everything is working just right. And I guess that's true of any kind of work that you do, if you take pride in what you do, and you guys obviously do. 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Thank you, Brent.
1: Thanks, Jay.
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2: West Wisconsin weather. We'll see temperatures climbing into the lower 70s for today, with skies becoming partly to mostly cloudy with a light breeze out of the east and southeast. For today, we'll see lows in the lower half of the 50s with a partly cloudy sky, and then we'll be around 70 with a partly to mostly cloudy sky Saturday. I'm 18 Storm Track meteorologist Austin Haskins.
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0: 22. This country 106.7 is classic. George Strait, I saw God today. You don't have to look far, just out your window. Look at yourself. The miracle of life. The miracle of everything around you. And there are people who tell you, well, it's just coincidence. How many billions of coincidences does it take? I believe that the Lord God Almighty made all that there is. And that's how it is. It's you just look around. Look at the miracle of just being alive. How many generations of humanity has it taken to produce you? You are the end result of however many generations before you. Look what an opportunity you've got in God's world. Find something you love to do and do it. And keep on doing it.
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0: He's not really as cheap as they say. He just has low pockets and short arms.
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0: Jack Green, Statue of a Fool. How do you like this pose like this? Pretty good? Okay. Sort of thought. About 10 till 9 now. Hometown weather coming up in a little bit. But first of all, we're going to have to Pete's Trailer Sales. And this morning I'm going to get a chance to visit with Ken. How you doing, buddy?
1: I'm doing good. How about yourself?
0: Not bad. Sitting up taking nourishment, you know.
1: There you go.
0: How many have you sold so far this morning?
1: We got one going out right now.
0: Well, there you go.
1: Starting out today anyway.
0: I got a feeling if I called you at 6 o'clock, it'd be the same answer. Yeah. You guys move the metal, no question about that. And you've got the metal to move. What's your inventory now? Somewhere around 700 or better?
1: No, we're down a little bit now. We had a pretty busy summer and stuff, so we're down a little bit. We're still probably sitting around 400 and some.
0: Oh, dear.
1: There, maybe.
0: Well, of course, you keep getting these deals going on, like you got that fall performance event from PJ. That's got to be moving with a few trailers.
1: Yeah, dump trailers got rebates on them. Some goosenecks have rebates on them, so they do that every fall, and that's helping out.
0: And rebates anywhere from looks like $200 all the way up to $500, and it's what you call an instant rebate. You don't have to fill out any coupons or
1: no, we do that right off the top. Yeah. Do it right away.
0: You don't have to jump down, spin around, pick a bale of cotton or anything like that. Okay.
1: No.
0: So. And I would guess this time of year you move a lot of dump trailers, I suppose.
1: Yeah, dump trailers are real popular this time of year, you know, fall cleanup and that type of thing, so yeah. People are picking them up.
0: Spring and fall seem like to be the greatest time for dump trailers, but you got every imaginable kind of trailer available, haven't you?
1: Yeah, we got utility trailers, car haulers, equipment haulers, you know, deer hunting season's coming up, so people are coming out and buying new trailers for hauling side-by-sides and four-wheelers.
0: And maybe a lot of enclosed trailers when you get into deer hunting season, isn't it?
1: Yeah, not so much for the enclosed trailers, but the snowmobile trailers are starting to trickle in a little bit now, too,
0: yeah.
1: So we're getting ready for that season.
0: Yeah, you better have plenty of snowmobile trailers, or I'll pick on Ty about that. He's off camping this weekend, right?
1: Yeah, he's out doing something.
0: I don't know. Some people just take off whenever they want to, don't they?
1: Yeah, pretty much.
0: Yeah.
1: I'm going to do the same thing in 3 weeks, though. So.
0: Yeah, where are you going to go?
1: I'm going to go fish the Rainy River for a few days again.
0: Oh, that'll be fun, yeah. Yeah, you do that very often?
1: Oh, we do it every year. We've been going up to, I think this is our 29th or 30th year. We've been going up
0: holy
1: there.
0: Cow. Must be good fishing then.
1: It's pretty decent, yeah. It's been not quite as good the last couple of years, but we still go. It's better than working.
0: Yeah, there you go. Listen, you need a trailer for whatever situation you may have. You got stuff to haul. And it's too big to put in the back of your pickup or on your truck. Get a trailer. They've got every size and description you could want, every type of trailer. Pete's Trailer Sales, 1750 19 and a half Street in Rice Lake. And if you want to buy a trailer today, get there before 5 o'clock, right?
1: Yeah, that's right.
0: All right, thank you, Ken.
1: You bet. Thank you.
2: We'll see temperatures climbing into the lower 70s for today, with skies becoming partly to mostly cloudy with a light breeze out of the east and southeast. For tonight, we'll see lows in the lower half of the 50s with a partly cloudy sky, and then we'll be around 70 with a partly to mostly cloudy sky Saturday. I'm 18 Storm Track meteorologist Austin Haskins.
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5: Reporters for the Milwaukee Journal Sentinel say they were not allowed inside Representative Tom Tiffany's campaign event Thursday. Tiffany's running for governor of Wisconsin. A post on his campaign social media says all balanced journalists will be permitted. A bill introduced in Congress would allow free streaming for local sports fans.
6: Wisconsinites are tired of paying an arm and a leg just to watch their home teams play.
5: U.S. Senator Tammy Baldwin of Wisconsin for the Fans Act would require professional sports leagues to allow local fans to watch free. UW La Crosse and UW Eau Claire come in as two of the best public universities in the Midwest, according to a new report by U.S. News and World Report. Out of more than 1,700 colleges and universities, UW La Crosse is tied for second best, and UW Eau Claire ranks sixth best. I'm Wendy Introitz Perrine.
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20: West Wisconsin weather. We'll see temperatures climbing into the lower 70s for today, with skies becoming partly to mostly cloudy with a light breeze out of the east and southeast. For today, we'll see lows in the lower half of the 50s with a partly cloudy sky, and then we'll be around 70 with a partly to mostly cloudy sky Saturday. I'm 18 Storm Track meteorologist Austin Haskins.
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0: Bruce Country 106.7 is Classic Country. Ed Bruce, my first taste of Texas. I wonder if that song was about his wife, Patsy. I guess we'll never know. Let's get up to wherever Jake Seiler is. I don't know. He's traveling all the time. Jake Seiler, Seiler Food Market Meat Processing. And what is it you're up to?
1: Oh, good morning, Jay.
0: Good morning.
1: Well, I don't really know how to exactly say it, but just trying to get the... get back on the track, right? So Justin and I, we left Monday afternoon, flew, or well, I shouldn't even say Monday afternoon. We didn't leave Monday night till 7:30 out of Menominee. Landed and Heather Hunt picked us up in Madison at around 8:45, and it got to be kind of a late night with a little bit of dinner and things, but we did it, right? So it was
0: right,
1: all good.
0: Right.
1: And we were down telling our story or teaching a group of kids and adults and nine different people from nine states came to MSABD to listen to us do that. So that was pretty cool.
0: Yeah.
1: And we were down there teaching basic meat science for 3 days, Tuesday, Wednesday, and Thursday. So that was pretty cool.
0: I would say as I mentioned the other day when you were talking about this on Monday, I guess, you've come a long way from being a student to a teacher. That's pretty cool.
1: Well, it's the one program that Rick McClyman's, you know, got me involved with, and we actually got talking about that just down in Madison the other day, that been part of this program for 20 years now.
0: Wow.
1: 20 or 21 years. Isn't that crazy? How time flies.
0: Yeah, tell me about it, youngster. Oh, man.
1: So talking to you, then I have a Zoom call with a pretty cool company. It's a company that remember when I went down to Madison MSABD and worked with Honey Baked Ham?
0: Yeah.
1: So I'm gonna get on a Zoom call with Honey Baked Ham here at 9:30. So the minute I jump off the phone with you, I'm jumping on the computer, and so we're going to have some talks and discussions about moving forward with the project that we worked on down at MSABD and something new that they want to do.
0: Oh, yeah.
1: So that's pretty cool that Honey Baked Ham has reached out to Seiler's Food Market in little beautiful downtown Elmwood, right, and Wilson, and want to hang their hat with a processor with some products that they don't make at all in that company.
0: Really?
1: Isn't that kind of cool?
0: Yeah.
1: Yeah.
0: Well,
1: yeah,
0: that kind of makes you wonder, what is it? Or do you know
1: I
0: yet?
1: I can't talk about it. But
0: No, of course not. The NSA and the CIA would be all over us.
1: Yeah. But that's cool, right? Like,
0: yeah.
1: I feel pretty blessed. And
0: well, and rightly so. I mean, blessing is one thing, but you've worked so hard for so much of what you've accomplished.
1: Well, true. And the nice thing about it is you know, like, they only came to us because of people in the industry of things that they know about Seiler's, right?
0: Yeah,
1: so it's not like everybody knows us, right? But a company based out of Atlanta or down in Georgia, I think, I don't know for sure where about in Georgia, because of the people that we deal with, Justin and I, in industry around this country, they say, we think that these guys would be a really good fit for you.
0: That's pretty neat.
1: So that's what we're going to pursue. So, yeah, so pretty cool. Anyway, so I'm actually a little behind the eight ball on trying to figure out where they sent me all of this sausageless stuff. I do know that they put something on Facebook about some gourmet patties. So I think they had some dill pickle patties and some prime burger patties. I think those are fresh in the case this week. So that's cool. Brats of the week, we're running down to the end. And I do not have anything from anybody, so I can't even tell you. I'm sorry. I fail.
0: Yeah,
1: we have a
0: put yourself to bed without supper.
1: Yeah. Well, we do have an amazing store manager, and for the retail stores. So I guess I'm going to have to today, tomorrow, work on that. To have her send me this information, which is good. That's all good. We're all learning. We're all going to get through this one way or another, right?
0: I'm seeing here dill pickle patties. Yeah, primary patties and dill pickle patties on the Facebook
1: okay.
0: page. And
1: there
0: of course,
1: it is.
0: Bacon, bacon, bacon, bacon, bacon, bacon.
1: Oh, here it is. This is it's 9:21 through 9:25. So yes, so here we go. For sure we should have Nacho Supreme brats and original brats in the case. Those are the brats of the week. So double down, go down there, get those brat cards filled up, because it won't be long and brat club season is going to come to an end. And right along with those, there should be some Asiago and chive brats and green olive and Swiss in the case. So oofta. And then, like I said, I think that there's the dill pickle patties and the prime patties, prime rib patties. So
0: you can fill up as many brat club cards as you want. There's no limit.
1: That's right. And you have this week, and I know for sure you have next, because they have the brats of the week next week. Are the Polish style, which is one of my favorites, because it's actually a nice Polish Nomis G. It's got a really good flavor. And then one of your old favorites, do you remember you used to like the whiskey peppercorn brat?
0: Yes,
1: those
0: indeed.
1: Are
0: going
1: to be the brats of the week next week.
0: Excellent. All right. And remember, if you're my age, come down on Wednesdays, because you save 10% off your ticket.
1: That's right.
0: That's Tyler's Supermarket Meat Processing, 600 West Winter Avenue in Elmwood, Wisconsin, the UFO capital of the free world. Well, if I hang up now, it'll be just good enough time for you to get going on your Zoom. Thank you, Jay.
1: Awesome. Thank you, Jay.
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4: West Wisconsin weather. We'll see temperatures climbing into the lower 70s for today, with skies becoming partly to mostly cloudy with a light breeze out of the east and southeast. For tonight, we'll see lows in the lower half of the 50s with a partly cloudy sky, and then we'll be around 70 with a partly to mostly cloudy sky Saturday. I'm 18 Storm Track meteorologist Austin Haskins.
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0: voted least likely to be cloned ever by anybody.
1: As Dana Carvey would say, not gonna do it. Wouldn't be prudent.
0: Jay Moore in the Morning on Country Favorites, Moose Country 106.7.

0: Michigan to 106.7 is Classic Country. Excuse me. Just talking hockey with Jeff Frischman at Link Ford. Good morning.
1: Good morning, Jay, and welcome to this beautiful Friday.
0: Oh, it is gorgeous, isn't it? And it seems to me that if a person was looking for something really fun to do, you might just stop in to Link Ford and enjoy a free test drive.
1: Free test drive Friday, and yeah. Probably Saturday, and then probably any other day.
0: Yeah. But
1: yeah, definitely 100% we'll get free ones going on today.
0: Well, I'm looking at your website, and I don't want to question your sanity, but I guess I am. I'm seeing here a 26 Ford Escape Active SUV, and it says here, model year in closeout. $5,000 discount on that? Are you crazy?
1: Well, and it gets a little crazier than that, too. I know that we don't have many left. And it's the 2026 Ford Escape, and then we've got a couple, I think we got a few left of the 2025 Ford Escapes, but our 2025 Bronco Sports. But talking about that Escape, yeah, it's a $5,000 rebate. There's a discount in there, and now if you own a Ford Edge or Escape, that's another $1,000. And
0: wow.
1: we got in-house another discount of $1,000 on top of that that hasn't even hit the website yet. So if, for example, anybody that walks through the door can get $6,000 off of that one, and I think on the Bronco Sports it's $7,000. So they are ridiculous discounts. We only got a few left. So it's like a $37,000, $38,000 car you can get for almost $30,000.
0: So yeah.
1: brand new car. 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They're not going to last long. There's only a couple left, and they're really, really, really, really, really good deals.
0: And really hot-looking vehicles, too, I got to tell you that.
1: They're very good on the eyes, yes.
0: Oh, man. Well, yeah, you go to the website, linkford.com, and just check out. Here's a 26 Ford Maverick XLT. That is a beautiful cut, a hybrid, and it looks like it should go about a gazillion miles an hour down the road. Mavericks, Escapes, and, of course, let's not go without saying, F-150s, you got those up to here, haven't you?
1: I tell you what, F-150s, the 27s are just about ready to start coming out. We haven't seen any 2027 F-150s yet, but what that means for you is, again, huge discounts, low interest rates. I think what I saw, $9,500 on a F-150 the other
0: wow.
1: day. It was the 2.7 engine. They got a bigger rebate on the smaller engine F-150. And they also got rates as low as, they got 0 for 36, what I see, 3.49 for 84 months for qualified buyers. So, again, makes it super affordable to get that nicer, newer car that you're looking for. And like they always say, winter's around the corner. So look at getting new tires, because we got 3-for-1 tire sale going on right now.
0: Oh, wow.
1: Ford promoted 3-for-1 tires. It is a really good deal for tires. Or just trade it and get a new one. They got new tires on them already. So you got options as far as the winter's coming and getting yourself a good set of tires.
0: Yeah. And all you got to do is buy a new car. That would do it. Well, no, you don't have to do that. But that's the best way to do it, isn't it? I think so.
1: Hey, it's options, really. It's good to have options.
0: Yeah. But if your options include getting buying a set of tires and getting a new Ford, no, that's not quite the way it works. I get so confused. I'm an old guy. Leave me alone. Okay. But it's all about Fords, and if you want a Ford, this is a place to go. But not only that, but a huge assortment of pre-owned cars, haven't you?
1: Exactly. I think between our three locations, which you can see on linkmotors.com, that being said, we've got over 500 used vehicles to choose from between our three locations. And again, that number changes daily, changes by the minute, because we're buying, we're selling, we're buying, we're selling nonstop. 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We will make it work for you. We take anything in on trade. You got a card, push it, pull it, drag it. We'll come to your driveway and send a tow truck to get it. We'll take care of titling, registration. You can trade in 2, 3, 4 cars on one transaction. We'll clean up that yard before snow comes, before the winter hits. So we are here to help, and then we take care of all titling and registering for you. You know, it's super easy. We do that for you, and we help you with the methods of paying for it. So we've got every bank in the world signed up that we know of. We're probably missing one, but we got a lot of banks for the best possible financing for you and your scenario. And if you're just looking to pay cash, write a check, we can take care of that too. But we're a one-stop shop. Now, Jay, the part that I really want to get to, everybody knows we sell cars. We sell a lot of cars. We got lots of cars. But we have a very, very good, a very talented body shop.
0: Yes, you do.
1: And it surprises me that, like, you guys have a body shop. So I'm letting a big SOS out there with a big bat sign. We have a body shop, and the deer are starting to run.
0: I
1: see a lot of them every morning. So if you are in the misfortune of hitting an animal, a fender bender, a car accident, but if you hit one of these deers, just pull it here and have it dropped off here at Link Ford and Rice Lake. 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
0: You'll even come out of the house and help us take it down off the blocks, huh? In the front yard.
1: You know, I've done it before.
0: 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That's the way it works. 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And you know their motto, and Jeff's going to tell you what it is right now.
1: Well, Jay, it's where reputation is everything.
0: Absolutely so. Thank you, Jeff.
1: Thank you. Have a great day, and hope to see everybody soon.
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0: We'll see temperatures climbing into the lower 70s for today, with skies becoming partly to mostly cloudy with a light breeze out of the east and southeast. For tonight, we'll see lows in the lower half of the 50s with a partly cloudy sky, and then we'll be around 70 with a partly to mostly cloudy sky Saturday. I'm 18 Storm Track meteorologist Austin Haskins.
1: Well, that's it for today. Thank you so very much for letting me be a part of your day. Till we meet again, happy trails, and may the good Lord take a liking to you.
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62 days till Thanksgiving, 91 days until Christmas Day, and just 101 days until 2027. 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

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This is Classic Country. You think he's got that one chair displaced that he's only allowed to sit in and nobody else? We call that the George chair. I've got a Bob chair at my house. George Strait and the chair.

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It's Pickett. Have you ever, seen this man in concert? Always puts on a great show. I've had many chances to talk to him. I've got those interviews waiting for you, the Bob Pickett Radio Podcast. 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

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Okay, is he the most tattooed country artist these days? Used to be David Allan Coe. And then it was Gary Allen. But I think that Zac Brown's got more than anybody else now. Zac Brown Band, Chicken Fried.

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Wait a minute, I just saw you yawn. I know. It's making me yawn right now, too. Yeah, maybe a little bit later, take a little nap, get ready for, you know, Friday Night Football. Why not? Just another day in paradise. And Phil Vassar.

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0: 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Jim jumped on the talkback mic right out the bat, said he needed to hear this one from Waylon for his lunch hour.
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Well, yeah, it's Rowdy friends that are settling down, and then he's got Rowdy friends that are coming over tonight. I wonder if he has any non-Rowdy friends. But between the two songs, do you know which one was recorded first? Yeah, Rowdy friends settled down were recorded before this one.

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Maybe sports to follow up on your favorite teams. And then, of course, when it comes to country, it's a simple choice. Put us right there at number one. Here's Darius Rucker and Wagon Wheel.

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Well, he's out on the road right now doing some tour dates with Brooks and Dunn. He's written a lot of big hits for a lot of people, including like Thompson Square, Are You Gonna Kiss Me or Not? There's David Lee Murphy.

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Tom on the talkback mic today says he's a big Dwight Yoakam fan. Told me to pick the song for him, though. I'm going with this one.

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This guy was pretty smart. All these country artists opening up bars in Nashville. Well, he did too. Changed it up a little bit. Opened a sports bar. Here's Chris Young.

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The song was co-written by a guy at the time, didn't have a name for himself, was trying, relatively new to Nashville. Now he's a country music superstar. Who wrote this one for Billy Currington? Well, that would be none other than Luke Bryan.

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Dave Taft here, wondering, what's the last thing you'll ever have to deal with? Eavesdrop on some interesting conversation with Matt from Chippewa Valley Cremation and Celebration of Life Center Tuesday with Jay Moore in the mornings here on Moose Country 106.7.

Moose Country 106.7. There's Garth Brooks, and I love how Garth does his tour announcements. He finishes up one city, and then he adds the next one down the list. And the latest city he added this week, Tulsa. Here's Kenny and Dolly.

News Country 106.7. Well, if you're a Halloween fan, you got to be happy. What are we, 37 days away? You got to be all decorated up already, right? Got that giant 12-foot skeleton and all the accessories that come with it. I actually saw a skeleton version of an armadillo that goes with it.

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He announced another city to the Blame It All on My Roots tour, Tulsa. You've been added to the list. Here's Garth Brooks.

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This is like the theme song for any time I start a home remodeling project. It's usually accompanied by like the palm of my hand on my forehead, or my wife standing over top of me, tapping her toe. There's Dierks Bentley, and what was I thinking?

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1: Hey, it's Bob Delmont. 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
1: Hey, it's Bob Delmont. Do you have any pingers at work? I'll explain what this is. It sounds very annoying. Firstly, Bryce.
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2: 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Feeling good?
3: I am in a good mood. It's Friday. The weekend's coming up, so there's really not

0: the biggest stars of country music.
1: Hi, this is Carrie Underwood.
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